0: What a way, Alex, to wrap up another exciting edition of TV Theme Song Thursday here on The Odd Couple, Fox Sports Radio. Man, it never gets old.
1: No.
0: It never gets old.
1: That's right. All right, by the way.

0: And I know John Paul Morosi has talked to us about it. Like, I can see a team like the Rays going way over the top for him, knowing that it's a rental, and we're going to give you this. And the Dodgers saying, well, if he goes to the Rays, boy, they gave up a lot. We're not quite ready to give up that much, so we'll go get Freddie Peralta instead because there's other options for us. But he's not going to the National League. And so if we face him in the World Series, we face him in the World Series, right? But we don't feel that need. So a smaller team that decides to go for it that surprises you, I can see it. But that's such a low probability because the Dodgers are a team, okay, we're your last phone call. You get that deal, and then you call us, and then we'll go over the top for it because we want Scooble. He wants to be here. We're more desperate. And how they'll be able to fit him in with whatever contract he's going to get, that's how the Dodgers do things. But that's really how it's going to go. So just accept that Scooble's going to be a Dodger, that the absolute richest are going to get the absolute best player at the deadline.
1: Yeah, and anybody going into the it'll become an evil empire. No, you're 2 years too late. One, we've done the bid a bunch. They've stacked chips time and time again. Great management, great money management, and reclamation projects that came on and did great things, right? You've got a guy in Eric Lauer who's probably going to be one of those guys that gets shipped back out the door. He's served his purpose for them. And now between Sasaki's on the hill tonight, you talk about Yamamoto, Snell, finally back. This is when he came back almost to the day last year. And you start going on down the line where you're checking some boxes going, but yeah, let's push a little bit more. You talk about top 100 prospects. You're not gutting the farm system. I'd love to see him on a random team, and I say this with a bunch of Dodger fans staring daggers at me, is the idea of the Rays or one of these also taking their one shot, right? Like my beloved White Sox, if they had enough prospects to pull it off, or God forbid you're looking at a 500 Pittsburgh Pirates team saying, one time, we'll rent them. We need the goodwill.
0: Yeah, so Scooble and Fiends?
1: We need look at Milwaukee, right? Yeah. You got him and the Miz? Come on.
0: We have two players with SK to start their names. That's a rarity. Coming up next, big story out of the NFL, Fox. We are Mark your calendars because today is Miracle Treat Day at DQ. 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

0: little bit in the hallway, in the comings and goings in our business. So yeah, it's one of those. I have to believe he really just values the Little League World Series. Right, he's been doing it for, this is year 20. 2011 was when he first became the head play-by-play and everything. So maybe it's the, I want one last run of that. And they made it worth his while in terms of the exit strategy and after the initial, I mean, a hot take nonsense ran for 72 hours and the blistering takes and deservedly so. Because, you know, the way this was handled was ham-handed would be the kind way to say
1: not even ham. There's no ham in the hand at all. It's like, here's a hand that's supposed to have ham.
0: A lot of salt.
1: We don't even have the ham.
0: Okay.
1: There's no ham.
0: But
1: it's
0: yeah,
1: just
0: so
1: just
0: for Carl Ravitch, I'm completely agreeing with you. Much better man than I.
1: Yeah. I can't believe that I'm still going to travel and do these games and go do this and go do the Little League World Series. Like, I mean, that's dedication to your craft. And that's having an understanding that when it's all said and done, I kind of walked away. I did more baseball. I did Little League World Series one more time. Maybe it's going to be his 20th Little League World Series. I don't know. He wants to do a number of 20, something like that.
0: Yep.
1: But just to be able to do that, like that's having a prescience about yourself that you know later years. I'm glad that's how it ended, and I didn't just end it as dramatically and emotionally as I did.
0: And that's just it. It's very emotional.
1: It's very emotional.
0: See, it comes back to Michael Caine.
1: Exit outbound of Fresca, exit Swollen Dome. Jason Smith, Mike Harmon live from the Fox Sports Radio studios. Coming up next, Fox Sports 1 NBA insider Rick Bucher stops by. All the latest on LeBron, the Warriors, Kawhi, and more. 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

0: Seahawks would be bottom feeders. Sam Darnold is a Super Bowl champion.
1: Yeah.
0: Hope springs eternal.
1: Again, Indiana football, Sam Darnold, the Knicks. Why not,
0: it's man? Like my man walking through and Pretty Woman at the beginning and the end. Welcome to Hollywood.
1: Yeah.
0: Everybody's got a dream.
1: Yeah.
0: What's your dream? Yeah. You got 2 days. You got the first day of the NFL draft.
1: Yeah.
0: And even then, there's a lot of booing.
1: No, but that's
0: but then
1: still
0: you
1: long,
0: have
1: the first
0: here,
1: day of the draft, if you could screw that up.
0: No. But before,
1: not
0: I'm
1: like
0: saying
1: that.
0: Before the selection's made. Like, oh, okay. There's that before, morning okay. of like, ah, okay.
1: sure,
0: you know, all
1: sure,
0: local radio,
1: sure.
0: local columnists, like, what are we going to do? National loudmouths like us telling us how your GM's going to screw it all up. And then we get to the games soon enough. But yeah, you're right. Hope springs eternal.
1: It's his best time. It's the most wonderful time of
0: Everybody's in the best shape of their lives.
1: Yeah. Oh, yeah. A light years ahead of
0: miracle
1: where we were last
0: recovery
1: year.
0: Off of injuries that things you've never seen.
1: This year compared to last year, we're so far ahead of where we were.
0: Look at the depth we have.
1: All that. Oh, sure. Coming up next, the gambling scandal we didn't know we were getting, but boy, is it something. That's next. Jason and Mike, Fox Sports Radio. 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

0: before Milwaukee 23, Chicago 9, Tampa 8, Atlanta 6, staying in Detroit 5%. But yeah, I'd love to see one of these also ran or other teams, kind of like the Sixers becoming LeBron's team. I want to see someone off the pace become that squad, just because it makes it far more entertaining.
1: Yeah, it would be. It would be great. But
0: right,
1: I mean,
0: here he is with the Miz.
1: Yeah.
0: Here he is in Tampa. I mean, come on.
1: He said, I'm getting more money than Baker Mayfield's getting next year. How does that feel?
0: Wow.
1: Is it too soon for that?
0: No, it's right on time.
1: Exit, how about a Fresca at Swollen Dome? For Mike, I'm Jason. Coming up next, my buddy Ben Maller. 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
6: 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This ball's back. It is gone. Into the Seattle bullpen. Dalton rushing. A three-run shot for the Dodger catcher. It is 5-0. Home run number 12 for rushing.
5: 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They outscored the Mariners 6-2. The Giants snapped the Padres' five-game winning streak after coming out on top 4-1. The Red Sox topped the A's 5-4. And the Braves held on 5-4 against the Nationals. The Twins are acquiring left-handed reliever A.J. Minter from the Mets in exchange for two prospects. In the NFL, free agent wide receiver Deebo Samuel is signing a one-year deal with the 49ers worth $7 million. And in the WNBA, the Aces defeated the Liberty 104-99. Asia Wilson, 33 points and 10 rebounds. I'm Monty Bolaños.
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0: 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Put that in your little pipe and smoke it, you kid. 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
1: Yeah.
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17: 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In the left field.
16: 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They came back to defeat the A's 5-4 while the Braves held on 5-4 against the Nationals. Without Shohei Ohtani, the Dodgers outscored the Mariners 6-2. The Twins are acquiring left-handed reliever A.J. Minter from the Mets in exchange for two prospects. The MLB trade deadline is Monday, August 3rd at 6 p.m. Eastern Time. And in the NFL, free

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16: 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This ball's back. It is gone. Into the Seattle bullpen. Colton rushing. A three-run shot for the Dodger catcher. It is 5-0. Home run number 12 for rushing.
15: AM 570 LA Sports Dodgers Radio Network. They outscored the Mariners 6-2. The Giants snapped the Padres' five-game winning streak after coming out on top 4-1. The Red Sox topped the A's 5-4. And the Braves held on 5-4 against the Nationals. The Twins are acquiring left-handed reliever A.J. Minter from the Mets in exchange for two prospects. In the NFL, free agent wide receiver Debo Samuel is signing a one-year deal with the 49ers worth $7 million. And in the WNBA, the Aces defeated the Liberty 104-99. Asia Wilson, 33 points and 10 rebounds. I'm Monty Bolaños.
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9: 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They came back to defeat the A's 5-4 while the Braves held on 5-4 against the Nationals. Without Shohei Ohtani, the Dodgers outscored the Mariners 6-2. The Twins are acquiring left-handed reliever A.J. Minter from the Mets in exchange for two prospects. The MLB trade deadline is Monday, August 3rd at 6 p.m. Eastern Time. And in the NFL, free agent wide receiver Deebo Samuel is signing a one-year deal with the 49ers, the team that drafted him in 2019, and it's worth $7 million. I'm Monty Bolaños.
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0: It is two pros and a cup of Joe, Fox Sports Radio. LeVar Arrington, Brady Quinn, Jonas Knox with you here. Coming up, top of next hour, a little over 10 minutes from now, we are going to catch up with our guy, John Paul Morosi. And I can guarantee you, by far and away, I'm going to have the best questions for John Paul Morosi. It's not even close. Today's going to be a bloodbath. I will win that, and you can be a part of that victory coming up here a little over 10 minutes from now. By the way, trained to push past the pain, not athletes, just people, the men, women, and children trafficked every day in the United States, some by a person they trusted, some by their own families. Blue Campaign continues harnessing the global energy from the World Cup to help raise awareness and break the silence of human trafficking. Learn more at bluecampaign.gov/World Cup. We got a reunion in the NFL, and it is needed. Debo Samuel is back with the Niners. Debo Samuel has signed a one-year deal
1: that could
0: be worth up to $7 million. Bang, bang is appropriate because there's some concern about Ricky Pearsall and the fact that that he could come back this year. There's that whole discussion. Apparently, they're considering surgery for Ricky Pearsall, who's got this issue with his knee that was going back to last year. And if they do surgery, the thought is, according to reports, that he's going to miss the entire year. So it does feel like this is a need. Mike Evans, Debo Samuel, and he is back in his old stomping grounds there with the Niners. Probably should have stuck around there permanently, but, you know, is what it is. Now he's back home.
1: They were missing their mascot.
0: Yes.
1: Who called him a mascot? Acho called him a mascot, didn't he?
0: Golly. Who, Debo Samuel?
1: Yeah, you know, because of the way they walked in, him and Trent, the way they walked into the stadium with the boombox. He was more of a mascot than a player.
0: Really?
1: I think his best opportunity to have success the rest of the way would be with the San Francisco 49ers. So I think it's a good move for Debo to do that, to go back to familiar confines. Now, it'd be interesting to see, will he still be received and respected the same exact way he was before he left? And how much does he have left, I think, would be the bigger question. But if there's going to be anyone who knows how to utilize what he brings to the table, you'd think that is Kyle Shanahan and his coaching staff that would be able to use him. So I think it's a win for both sides. I think you get a great price for what could potentially be someone who feels a need, as you mentioned, Pearsall, but also is someone that has been a pretty valuable contributor to your franchise through the years.
0: Yeah.
1: Well said.
0: By the way, your dog's gotten bigger.
1: He's really big, bro.
0: Like he's gotten.
2: That's huge. Really big.
0: Have you have you measured his neck? What do you think his neck is? Is it a waistline?
3: He's not as big as Boss Hogg, though.
0: Oh well, who is?
1: Yeah, not quite that big.
0: Yeah, who is?
1: He's a big dude.
0: Yeah, he's gotten bigger.
1: Big loving dude.
0: At what point? You know, we talked about Tampa and sort of their, you know, maybe this is sort of the end of that run that they had been on. What point do we think that about the Niners? Because we were amazed at what they did last year with Kyle Shanahan.
1: I was shocked.
0: But look, Trent Williams doesn't have that much longer to go. George Kittle's up there, and he's just coming off an injury. They're bringing in Debo Samuel. They're bringing in Mike Evans. It's not like they're a young team. And as Brady pointed out, when you practice next to the set of Chernobyl, it's not exactly ideal for what has gone on there. Kyle Shanahan's playing bumper cars while texting. You've got Brandon Ayuk, who's a disaster. It just feels like at some point this thing is going to come to an end, correct?
3: He's already moved in next to the commandos facility.
0: They're
3: in Virginia.
0: Why waste time?
1: Dad's an outside the front gate. Will Dad for food.
3: Dang. I mean, look, this is punch. Necessary. This is probably their last run with this iteration of the team. You know, as far as some of the guys that have been a part of some deep runs, some playoff runs, I would imagine. It feels like it's going that direction. And also, Kyle Shanahan's been there longer than I think people realize. you know, sometimes that plays a little bit of a role or factor too. And just, you know, we saw with John Harbaugh in Baltimore, won a Super Bowl, but you know, after a while, it's just things get stale. Mike Tomlin in Pittsburgh, after a while, things get stale, won a Super Bowl. So I'll be curious to see how this year goes and what happens after this season.
0: Was the Debo signing, was it done 11 days ago and it just came out, or was this recent, do you think? We are trained to push past the pain, not athletes, just people, men, women, and children who are trafficked every day in communities across the United States, sometimes by someone they trusted, sometimes by their own family, while millions watch the World Cup. 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
10: Swung on, hammer deep to right field. This ball's back. It is gone. Into the Seattle bullpen. Dalton rushing. A three-run shot for the Dodger catcher. It is 5-0. Home run number 12 for Rushing.
9: 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They outscore the Mariners 6-2. The Giants snap the Padres' five-game winning streak after coming out on top 4-1. The Red Sox top the A's 5-4. And the Braves held on 5-4 against the Nationals. The Twins are acquiring left-handed reliever A.J. Minter from the Mets in exchange for two prospects. In the NFL, free agent wide receiver Debo Samuel is signing a one-year deal with the 49ers worth $7 million. And in the WNBA, the Aces defeated the Liberty 104-99. Asia Wilson, 33 points and 10 rebounds. I'm Monty Bolaños.
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0: It is Two Pros and a Cup of Joe, Fox Sports Radio. 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
0: 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And if you are listening on the podcast, we appreciate you doing so here on this Football Friday. 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
2: your
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9: Draymond Green had some things to say about Jalen Brunson and the Knicks.
10: It's the New York Knicks, bro. They can afford it. You ain't got to take no discount. See, he's a top guy. Let Josh Hart or somebody else take less.
9: Yeah.
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9: Yeah.
10: Not one of them take less, but guess what? 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
9: Like, if you have a great relationship with LeBron, I mean, what's it say about Golden State? That you could have stayed in California and you could have played with Steph Curry. And Golden State has whiffed on how many players in the last, 5 years? They were in the Giannis sweepstakes for a while, and you can't convince him to go? He might like Draymond Green.
11: Broadcasting from the man cave.
9: But you got to put up with Draymond Green every single day. That might get tired.
11: This is Dan Patrick.
9: We did it. We did it collectively. I had the under, but we made it to Friday, a Meat Friday, hour one. Come on in, stay a while. A lot of things to talk about. Baker Mayfield is not happy. Police are not giving any more information about Kyle Shanahan. And the WNBA has another problem. We say good morning if you're watching on Peacock. Thank you for downloading the app and our radio affiliates over 400 cities carrying the program. Phone calls always welcome, 877-3DP-SHOW. Tyler has one job today, answering the phone calls as only he can. Todd's here. Dylan is here. Dylan doing double duty as a Danette and also Meat Friday. In case you're wondering what's on the menu, Dylan, what do we have?
12: It's another little steakhouse theme day, Dan.
9: Okay.
12: So we've got cowboy cut ribeyes, porterhouse steaks, Wagyu tri-tip, a deconstructed wedge salad.
9: Which means?
12: It's just I chopped the lettuce up.
9: Oh.
12: It's not like the wedge. It's the wedge chopped.
9: So it's not a wedge?
12: No, it's an unwedged wedge salad.
9: Okay.
12: And lobster mac and cheese.
9: Okay. 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Yes, Todd.
13: And what about the classic plain hamburger? Is that also on the list? Like the classic cheese pizza. I took a shot at it.
9: Yeah,
13: 902.20 I did.
9: But
13: that.
9: We're having steak.
13: We are having steak. But hamburgers like
9: do you want to lose your...
13: I do not.
9: Your steak privileges?
13: You almost took the chicken parm pizza away from me.
9: I know. It's 902 and you're already doing this. Okay.
13: I apologize.
9: How about we ease into the day? All right.
13: Friday, you know how I get.
9: Stat of the day brought to you by Panini America, the official trading cards of the program. We'll check in with the Tampa Bay Buccaneers coming up here in a little bit. Trade deadline is approaching. Jeff Passan from the Mothership.

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6: Draymond Green had some things to say about Jalen Brunson and the Knicks.
7: It's the New York Knicks, bro. 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
7: Take no discount. See, he's the top guy. Let Josh Hart or somebody else take less.
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6: Like, if you have a great relationship with LeBron, I mean, what's it say about Golden State? That you could have stayed in California, and you could have played with Steph Curry, and Golden State has whiffed on how many players in the last, 5 years? They were in the Giannis sweepstakes for a while, and you can't convince him to go? He might like Draymond Green.
8: Broadcasting from the man cave.
6: But you got to put up with Draymond Green every single day. That might get tired.
8: It is Dan Patrick.
6: Hour two, and it's a Meat Friday. Come on in. Everybody's in a good mood. Even Todd, I think.
9: I'm in a great mood.
6: You know, I just had Big Day Ray say, if Paulie sat in the back row with you, would you get as loose as you do now that Dylan is in the back row with you?
9: I think it's more like the glass partition is down, and it just seems like more of a, you know, comfortable kind of, I don't know, yeah, more family-friendly kind of environment, not having like some kind of blockade up.
6: Okay.
9: And we hit it off pretty good. We have a similar sense of humor.
6: Okay.
9: But it's not one versus another. It's just the way things were and the way things are now. I don't know.
6: Yes, Marvin?
10: Dylan is entertained by Fritzy, whereas I'm not sure if Seton and McLovin were necessarily entertained by
6: Fritzy. That's true. And I think Paulie can be entertained by Fritzy. I don't know if he is entertained by Fritzy. Yes, Paul.
11: I'm mostly entertained by Fritzy, but there are some frustrations. I think he and I are much better now. Here's my analysis of Dylan in the back row. Dylan's been here a long time, but he's new to sitting next to Fritzy. So all Fritzy's stories that he's told us for many, many, many years,
6: mm-hmm.
11: he has a whole new audience now next to him.
6: Well, what happens during the commercial break is Fritzy knows we've heard everything, so he bothers everybody else in the building. Dylan is very nice. You are very receptive to whatever Todd is saying. But Fritzy will seek out anybody to talk to.
9: I'm just getting my steps in when I go around making my laps around the town here.
6: Stat of the day, brought to you by Panini America, the official trading cards of the Dan Patrick Show. You got the AIG Women's Open going on right now, one of the year's toughest tests. And you can witness this on NBC and Peacock August 1st and 2nd. You can also see this show on Peacock. Thank you for downloading the app. Say good morning to our radio affiliates. Dylan has the honors of Meat Friday menu.
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6: Who has it better than we do?
9: Nobody.
6: Kind of a quiet week training camp-wise. Debo Samuel back with the 49ers, and it looked like they were going to have a strength would be their receivers. You get Kittle back. But, you know, he's coming off injury. There's a lot of people coming off injury.

0: It's May, morning, noon, and night. And when it stays hot overnight, it never gets a rest. It just keeps grinding until something gives. At Gettle, we've been doing this for over 85 years. We know what a summer like this does to a system. Call us and make sure your home is the one place the heat can't follow you. Goettl. We'll keep you cool, but it's hard to spell.
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4: Draymond Green had some things to say about Jalen Brunson and the Knicks.
5: It's the New York Knicks, bro. They can afford it. You
4: got to
5: take no discount. He's a top guy. Let Josh Hart or somebody else take less.
4: Yeah.
5: Like, they in my role, right?
4: Yeah,
5: like, not one of them take less, but guess what? Steph Curry ain't take a penny less.

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5: Be aware that the northbound and southbound airport tunnel from now until December of this year will have repaving operations during the day that will result in lane closures. This is Sunday through Friday.
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19: 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The lover of the saxophone, which is one of the better uses in any song, in any hit song. Nick Kershaw's use of it, very good. But Baker Street, another great one. He's Kerry Rhodes. I'm Dan Byer. In for Stu Gotts, the company live here on Fox Sports Radio. Iowa Sam made the selection as our technical producer. Jason Stewart, Mike Gonzalez, our executive producers, and Chris Perfetta at the news desk. You just heard Stu and Andrew Hawkins talk a little Baker Mayfield. Stu and company, including myself, talked some Baker yesterday. If you missed what Baker had to say on how he feels about not getting a contract extension, here's what the Buccaneers quarterback had to say on Thursday.
20: Disappointing in that regard to not have, you know, to feel disrespect a little bit. And that's really the disappointing part, to feel undervalued after, you know, thinking you've earned it. This is not a poor me thing. There's a lot of other people that have it way worse off, but I can sit here and look at other quarterbacks and peers and evaluate myself based on that and put myself in certain categories that I deserve to be compensated for that. And I think I'm a franchise quarterback. I've been told I'm a franchise quarterback. It's been said publicly from ownership down here. And so to not have a deal done is very disappointing.
19: I don't disagree with anything that Baker Mayfield says. I just, when I said to Stu yesterday that I was glad that a team said no, because I feel a lot of times we just give in to the quarterback and they get their deal and we move on.
18: Mm-hmm.
19: This is also the Buccaneers realizing who we are, and this is the ingredient that I think people are missing. And I understand why Baker can't see it, because it doesn't necessarily matter to him in this way. But the Buccaneers aren't a great football team.
18: Mm-hmm.
19: And in fact, they may not even be good. Their projected win total right now in Vegas, if you were to bet, over under 8.5.
18: Mm.
19: So that's bordering on 500, which is where they finished last year.
18: Yeah.
19: Remember, they lost the division via a tiebreaker to the Carolina Panthers. This is a defense that gave up more points than any team in that division on defense. They aren't a good football team, and they are more likely to be trending downwards than upwards. So paying your quarterback $50 million a year over the next two seasons does not help the rebound of a Buccaneers team that is likely, again, going downward than they are going upward.
18: Spot on, Dan. That's really what it is. And, you know, Baker has the right to feel the way he feels. And I actually, what you said, I agree with him as well. But, yeah, this team is in transition. This team is a team that I don't even think will make the playoffs this year. And, you know, lost some key contributors. And right now they can't invest all that money into a quarterback that, yeah, he is their franchise guy. He's proven that. But you need other weapons and other help around whoever's going to be that next guy. And so to invest that much right now would just be kind of malpractice for that organization.
19: Here's the thing as well. It stinks for Baker.
18: Yeah.
19: But ultimately, is Baker that guy that can cover all of the warts? Yeah. I think that he can cover some, and I think that his energy is something.
18: Mm-hmm.
19: But again, Mike Evans isn't there, and it's not like Mike Evans was peak Mike Evans previously.
18: Mm-hmm.
19: We do feel that Emeka Ogbuka has emerged as a nice wide receiver, but he did trail off in the second half of the season last year. We like Bucky Irving as a running back, but he dealt with injuries last year. So again, none of that stuff on offense is a sure thing. Now you have a defense where Vita Vea is asking for a trade. Who knows the status of Todd Bowles? Baker shouldn't take this personally. This is the Buccaneers making the decision. And the reason why they only gave him a 2-year extension is because I think they kind of want to know what they're, this is a, it's a make or break year, Kerry, in terms of, do you completely clean house after this year?
18: Yeah.
19: Or can you reset and start over again? And giving Baker a contract right now does not fit into either of those plans.
18: Is Light still the GM there?
19: Yes. Light? Yep.
18: Yeah, he's going to make that decision for sure. He's not just going to give him the money just to give him the money because he thinks he deserves it. So, yeah, he's going to try to build that team and try to put the best presentation of that team on the field as he can.
19: And in a way, it just kind of stinks for Baker Mayfield.
18: It does.
19: Like, for him to be able to resurrect his career the way that he did, winning the job in Tampa, leading them to the playoffs like he did a couple of years ago, and having the success, yeah, that's all great and good. But if you're the Buccaneers now, it would be careless and you'd be foolish to give him any sort of deal that could tie up any plans that you want to make in the future.
18: Absolutely.
19: He's Kerry Rhodes, the All-Pro. I'm Dan Beyer, in for Stu Gotts and Company, live here on Fox Sports Radio. Coming up next, why Kurt Cignetti's words were so strong.
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9: And here's what you need to know.
10: Baseball's trade deadline is on Monday, and some interesting moves around the sport. Tigers scratch pitcher Casey Mize ahead of his start Friday against the Athletics, suggesting the Tigers are listening to offers for the 29-year-old right-hander. As for the other big name on the Tigers roster, The Athletic is reporting the Milwaukee Brewers are willing to take on Tarik Skubal's full salary, a remaining balance of $9.4 million on his contract. Another trade target, Mets pitcher Freddy Peralta, has been scratched from tonight's lineup against the Marlins. ESPN is reporting the Padres are likely to keep closer Mason Miller. And in the NFL, the Green Bay Packers activated tight end Tucker Kraft off the physically unable to perform list, clearing him for training camp activities. Panthers placed rookie wide receiver Chris Brazel on IR, ending his season. Victor Wembanyama has signed a new long-term contract extension with Nike, which will include a new signature shoe for the Spurs star. I'm Chris Perfett.
11: You want winners? He went 0 for 14 picking bowl games.
12: God bless football.
11: You want hot takes? He said Patrick Mahomes would be a disaster.
12: Really?
11: You want baseball news? He doesn't even know who Kyle Tucker is.
12: Oh, okay.
11: In his personal record book, Kevin Durant hasn't won a ring yet.
12: I'm just telling you that's what he's doing.
11: You're listening to the man who made falling upwards an art form.
12: It's crazy.
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14: Listen, I'll admit it, and I'm...

0: Kyle Whittingham in a spot at Michigan, difficult to say because he wasn't there when he won that national championship 2 years ago.
1: Mm-hmm.
0: It's difficult for Dan Lanning to go up there and say it as the head coach at Oregon, despite their great success that they have had.
1: Mm-hmm.
0: The reason why it's so darn powerful is because it is Kurt Cignetti. And it's so darn powerful because everything that this guy has said has come true and has been factual.
1: Mm-hmm.
0: There is nothing there that has been inflated fluff, which seems to come a lot from the SEC.
1: Yes.
0: And Cignetti, in the first 2 years in Indiana, has put his money where his mouth is and has cashed every single time.
1: Sure.
0: And this is Indiana. And so when Stu says, is Indiana a football or a basketball school right now, like, there is no doubt that it is a football school right now. And the powerful message of Cignetti not only representing Indiana, but now being another pillar of the Big Ten.
1: Mm-hmm.
0: Like for a while, it was just Ohio State and Michigan.
1: Yes.
0: Maybe it was Ohio State and Penn State when Michigan was down. Maybe like there were two. Now you've added Oregon to that. We think that USC is going to be there. And now maybe the strongest of all of them is Indiana. And everything that he has said over these past 2 years has come true. And that's the part of it that I think it carries so much weight. It's not only that they're the defending champions, but the guy has not been wrong.
1: Mm-hmm.
0: The guy has not been spewing stuff left and right just for attention. He cashed in on the Google me. He cashed in on the beating of Purdue's and the Ohio States and the Michigan. Like, he did that. They did that. They have done that. And I think that is why it's so powerful. And it's also crazy in this way, Kerry, as someone who is I'm a Big Ten guy.
1: Yes.
0: Is I have rooted against Big Ten schools growing up. I didn't want any other Big Ten school, aside from Ohio State, when I was in grade school and high school, to win games.
1: Yeah.
0: Even in college, at that, I only wanted Ohio State to win. I didn't care about anybody else. I didn't care about any other games. He has united the Big Ten in a way of, it felt like he was our guy. And it's mainly from the SEC and starting all of this 20 years ago and their stupid SEC chants, whether it be Florida winning national titles or winning national titles in football or basketball, or it's LSU or Alabama.
1: Yeah.
0: But that SEC, that conference galvanizing, has actually brought the Big Ten together. And I thought that yesterday in hearing Cignetti speak as the head coach of Indiana,
1: mm-hmm.
0: he was actually one of us.
1: Mm.
0: A Big Ten, he was speaking for us. And it's become more and more like this over the last decade plus because of the SEC and how they just want to be all about the SEC. And that's what I thought was so great about yesterday was, even though Indiana is going to be a rival of Ohio State, they'll have a huge game this year, beat them in the Big Ten championship last year. They will have a rivalry with Oregon after beating them in the playoff and having the success that they've had against the Ducks. There's still going to be a rivalry there. But he still felt like he's one of our guys.
1: Mm-hmm.
0: And that's what was so... Iowa Sam, you're an Iowa Hawkeye. Did Cignetti feel like a Big Ten guy to you yesterday?
2: Yes.
0: Yes. Yes. don't say no more. Honestly, he feels like he's one of us.
2: No, he was plain spoken, but that comment, that statement he made was powerful. Plain spoken and powerful and true.
0: Yes.
1: Okay. And so I think the thing with Kirk Cignetti, right, in Indiana, yes, you have the ability to say the things he said. And I actually like it, like I said, to start. Like, I love it as well. Let's pump the brakes on it, though. I hope that's the comment that kind of rides out and that's his imprint on this season verbally. Because I want to see this team do this thing again, right? Like, they won it. They've been good since he got there. Obviously, elevated the Big Ten a little bit more because, you know, like you said, Dan, when you think about the Big Ten in the past, it's Ohio State, it's Michigan. You know, it's occasionally mm-hmm. Penn State. And I could throw Indiana, and that's scary, right? USC, like, now they're becoming more complete. And so to say it right now, why this thing is piping in that right direction, I love it. But let's not throw punches, though. They're earned and not given thing. That's the one thing about that comment that I just...
0: But they did earn it, Kerry.
1: No, they did. But doesn't mean other teams don't say that and go out and earn it as well. Like, it's just, your team was better. You won this year. let's not do the
0: and,
1: do that.
0: And that's why I think he's. I don't think he's talking to teams. I don't think he's talking to the Georgia. I don't think he's talking to Florida. I don't think he's talking to LSU.
1: Mm-hmm.
0: I think he's talking to them as a collective whole.
1: Gotcha.
0: As the SEC, and I think he's talking to Greg Sankey, and I think he's talking to others, and that's his message. Chris Perfett.
3: Yeah, I was just going to co-sign on that because, like, all I have heard this offseason has been, once again, SEC posturing about, well, you know, we're a deeper league because Vanderbilt is good. We're deeper than the Big Ten. We're, you know, we care more about overall championships. We're still better at winning championships. It is a lot of, if there's pushback on Cignetti, it's a lot of the lady doth protest too much here. The SEC keeps running their mouth all the time. And it, as soon as they get one pushback, they act like, oh, I'm just a birthday boy. You can't hit me. Oh, no. What do you mean? What do you mean we act like this? No, you've been acting like this forever in the SEC.
0: So Alabama had obviously their great success with Saban, and LSU won national titles, whether it be with Les Miles, whether it be with Nick Saban, whether it be with Ed Orgeron. They won national championships. No arguing that. But you had the emergence of Clemson coming in, and then you had Ohio State winning a national championship with Urban Meyer. But still, it was kind of SEC-dominated. And so all the things that you heard Kirk Cignetti say, in a way, has been stuff that the SEC has been trying to throw in everyone's face for the last 15 and 20 years.
1: For sure.
0: And so now we actually have physical evidence of and results that show the Big Ten is, and the SEC wants to move the goalposts. They want to say this, they want to say that, they want to talk about their schedule and move it around when, well, this is what you guys have been pointing to ever since Florida ended up winning in 06 and 08, and when Alabama went on their runs, like this is the stuff you guys were pointing to and telling us that, hey, this is why, this is how you win the best conference in the world is by winning national championships, and now the Big Ten has done it in three straight years. And again, it just doesn't, being the new kid on the block and having everything that you say come to fruition is why it was so powerful.
1: Got
0: again,
1: it.
0: If Ryan Day says it, people are just like, whatever. You know, like, it doesn't carry the same weight. And Kyle Whittingham can't say it. If Jim Harbaugh was still at Michigan, maybe it would have had a different sort of angle of it because it was Harbaugh. But some people would be like, oh, that's just Harbaugh being Harbaugh. I felt like this resonated and stuck in the craw of SEC fans and was supported by Big Ten fans just because of who Kurt Cignetti is and what his past has shown.
1: Quickly, Dan, why wouldn't hold as much weight with Ryan Day, in your opinion?
0: I think because Ohio State has been there so long, and I think that, not meaning Ryan Day has been there so long, but Ohio State's always in the conversation.
1: Mm-hmm.
0: They have been, like, and you look at, since Jim Tressel took over, and aside from the year that he lost his job and Luke Fickell had to take over on an interim basis, I mean, it has been like a 25-year heater for Ohio State. It's been pretty amazing. So they're always a part of the conversation. But now here comes this new kid on the block that seems to be standing up to every bit of a challenge that they've got and coming through with flying colors.
1: Mm-hmm.
0: And I think that that's the weight of it. It's also because, how old is Kurt Cignetti? 60? You know, somewhere around there?
1: Mm-hmm.
0: So it's not just a young, you know, Dan Lanning or Ryan Day coming in. Not that they're young, but they're, you know, 30s, 40s.
1: Yeah.
0: But Cignetti having the weight of 65. Yeah, 65. So him having that experience and doing what he's done, and just even the delivery, I think it just all works. Ryan Day could say the same exact words. It's just not going to carry with what Cignetti is because of where Indiana and the Hoosiers are positioned right now, and it's such a unique spot in college football. So he's lifting up everyone else. Not that everyone else in the Big Ten needs them to lift up, but his words, I think, carried more than others.
1: Gotcha.
0: And why they were such a response to, because honestly, I want to play just one more time. The first half is coach speak.
1: Yeah.
0: And the latter half were direct shots at the SEC. Uh-huh. Let's hear it again.
4: The Big Ten is the best league in football, and a lot of really good football teams. It's hard to win on the road. Very physical football teams, very well coached. It definitely prepares you for the playoffs. There's no doubt about it. The numbers speak for themselves.
0: Now we turn.
4: I mean, we don't run a hype machine up here in the Midwest. We believe everything's earned, not given. And when we fall short, we say we fell short. We don't cry a river, whine, and complain. All right? And that's why we're the best.
1: I love that. I love it too, Dan. It's just that one sentence I told you, but I love that. Yeah. I love it as well.
0: Oh, man. Kerry also loved his time in Europe.
5: We're going to take a look. What is it like for a professional all-pro athlete to spend? How long were you in Europe this past trip?
1: I wasn't even counting, Dan. I got lost.
0: Two weeks.
1: Yeah, like 2 weeks.
0: And he was fresh off of like another week vacation in Europe prior to that. We've got our own questions about Europe, and we've got our own questions with Dak Prescott. All that's coming up on Stu Gotts & Company Live. He's Kerry Rhodes. I'm Dan Beyer. In for Stu here on Fox Sports Radio.
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8: The Tigers scratch pitcher Casey Mize ahead of his start on Friday against the Athletics. Detroit will go to a bullpen game. The move suggests the Tigers are listening to offers for 29-year-old right-hander. The MLB trade deadline is on Monday. Another big name for the Tigers, Tarek Skubal. The Athletic is reporting the Milwaukee Brewers are willing to take on Skubal's full salary, remaining balance of over $9 million on his contract. Another trade target, Mets pitcher Freddie Peralta, has been scratched from tonight's lineup against the Marlins. ESPN reports the Padres are unlikely to keep closer Mason Miller. CBS placed NFL broadcaster Tony Romo on leave until further notice on Friday following his operating while intoxicated charge and arrest in Milwaukee last week. With Romo gone, CBS will place former Houston Texans pass rusher J.J. Watt as their lead analyst. A pair of solo home runs by Ahmed Rosario and Spencer Jones gave the Yankees the win 2-0 over the Cubs. I'm Christopher Fett.
9: Ladies and gentlemen, are you ready?
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13: Hey! It's Friday. Covino and Rich.
17: It is Friday.
13: Ready to do this or what?
14: Friday.
13: Answering a random phone call 5 seconds before we went on the air. You know what it was? It was my daughter's high school, though, and it was, like, concerning.
14: Hello?
13: Do they bother you all the time? As the intro went, and go! Camino's like, hello?
14: Well, it's a concerning phone call.
13: It's like when someone in your family calls you in the middle of the night. You're like, oh my God, who died?
14: Yeah.
13: When your kid's school calls, you're like, oh.
14: They call way too often, though. I'm going to have to block them.
13: They give me way too many updates. I'm trying to do a live show here.
14: She's not even in.

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1: All of a sudden, I'm watching David Ross, and I'm like, he looks like Don Mattingly.
0: He does have Don Mattingly face,
1: like chin and nose.
0: It's wild.
2: Certain features, yeah.
0: Yeah. And, of course, we're the Timu version of Zach and Slater, Covino and Rich. And Danny G is here with Iowa Sam and DB. 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
2: 7 minutes long.
0: Yeah. We actually had a fun week, guys. Thanks for being a part of it. But the last one has to do with Tom Brady. So we talked about Tony Romo and his drama.
1: What is the future at CBS? We don't know.
0: Baker Mayfield.
1: Would he stay with Tampa after they said, you know, we're not talking about the deal now? Play with a chip on his shoulder, is that the best Baker Mayfield? But the third quarterback story is Tom Brady, and it's simple. I hate more than anything. I don't know. One of my biggest pet peeves is when women in 2026 talk about their icks. I don't know why it bothers me, because it's simply, like, there's all things that are weird turnoffs to all of us, but women love to harp on icks, right? Like,
0: well, they're dumping nice guys because he jumped over a puddle.
2: You guys both watched The Ultimatum, right?
1: Yeah.
2: The latest season.
1: Yeah.
2: How many of the girls and guys on there talked about being vulnerable?
1: Thank you for being vulnerable.
2: He won't be vulnerable. That's why we can't get married.
1: Vulnerable.
2: That's the other one in 2026.
1: I feel like icks and vulnerability. But no, like, icks to me, nothing bothers me more than a woman disqualifying a good guy because it's like, he was bowling and he put up his leg or something. Like, you know. But there's something Tom Brady did that I think is something a grown man should never do. And I'm never that guy that's like, men shouldn't blank.
0: Are you saying Tom Brady gave you the ick?
1: Tom Brady, for as cool as he is, he's a guy that I admire so much. I talk way too much about Tom Brady. We always talk about how post-football, the guy's even cooler. Who's better than Tom Brady? He jumped in a lake or an ocean. He's on a boat.
0: A week in Alaska with my three best friends. It was a post he put out, the trip of a lifetime. And I'm not debating that. He went to Alaska with his kids and had some beautiful pictures. But the reason we waited till Friday to talk about this one is because I didn't realize at first what was going on in this photo.
1: At first, I'm like, oh, look at him jumping in this beautiful body of water. I'm like, wait a minute. Is Tom Brady holding his nose?
0: Yes. Oh, yes, he is. And I didn't see it right away. We would have talked about this on Wednesday.
1: Had I
0: or
1: seen
0: Tuesday
1: it?
0: Had I noticed that.
1: What is
2: Tom
1: Brady doing?
2: Too bad you didn't see this till Saturday.
0: Seriously. What is that? He's a Hall of Fame. He's the GOAT. He has to hold his nose when jumping into a lake?
1: I will. This is a hill I'll die on. A grown man or a woman,
0: agree.
1: No one should hold their nose.
0: That is lame.
1: My kids are 6 and 9, and I've already been like, no, we don't hold our nose. Our family doesn't hold noses. I remember in the 80s, there was a time where, you ever have that friend?
0: I heard that's the real reason Giselle got sick of him.
1: Yeah. Giselle was like debating, what should I do? And all of a sudden she saw him hold his nose.
0: That was the final straw.
2: What's worse, that or Covino on the stand-up paddleboard?
0: Oh, yeah. How do you remember that? Oh, that was the weakest.
1: But Danny, I do think there's something very...
0: By the way, I fell in front of my girlfriend off the...
1: Multiple times.
0: Yeah, off the
2: paddleboard. And what did she say to you?
0: Yeah, she said it gave her the ick. Yeah, it ruined any steamy time, I'll tell you that.
1: Tom Brady holding his nose, though. I don't know how you do it. Like I was saying, in the 90s, do you remember there was a time period where there are certain kids that would show up at, like, the community pool with, like, nose plug, like, the nose clip, like,
0: hey, I'm here to do some swimming.
1: I don't know. DV, please tell me you're not a nose holder.
3: 100% nose holder. Have been since day one. You guys sound like idiots. You guys sound like elitist jerks right now.
1: Well, there's no doubt about it. We got to buy you nose plugs for Christmas.
3: I don't use a nose plug. I plug my nose, Steve. Get it straight. I don't need nose plugs. I just put my hand there.
0: He does the old Ray Romano. Hey, what's going on, guys? How's it going? Hey, yeah.
1: I don't know. To me... Then don't jump in the pool. Walk in. If you have to hold your nose, walk into the pool.
0: It's really funny,
1: step by
0: though.
1: Step.
0: I think, you know, anyone that follows Tom Brady or you just follow anything on social media, this picture was viral, Tom Brady. I did not notice. You probably didn't notice that he's holding his nose when doing his cannonball when he's jumping into the Alaskan
2: ocean.
1: Do people that hold their nose just think water's going to go up it?
2: I mean, it does sometimes.
4: Get it up like in your sinuses. It's not a good feeling.
2: Yeah. Gabriel Moreno on our YouTube page, he says, my wife is a nose holder, and she tried to teach it to my son. It almost ruined our marriage. I'm 100% with CNR.
0: It has a lame look for, like, an NFL superstar, right? I mean, I'm not going to judge any regular fella.
4: He's just being a little vulnerable.
0: But it's also his main pick. You're right. Maybe it is the vulnerability that the women claim they want.
1: Did you have a bad experience where, like, just water went up your nose and you're like...
3: No, every time it does. I don't know how people do it. I have no idea on how it doesn't go up your nose.
4: Maybe everyone that holds their nose just... Maybe
0: don't have the ability to sort of close it off or something.
1: Maybe, maybe you subconsciously breathe out your nose in that moment of impact. And
0: I don't know. But what's even funnier about it is there's a whole carousel of beautiful pictures from his trip to Alaska with his family, and that's the one he chose as the main one. All right, we got Brainwave next. Covino and Rich.
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3: Today at Wrigley, not much happening at the plate except this and that.
19: One. Here's a pitch hit well. Right center field. Going back. Goodbye. Spencer Jones leans into one. Right center field. A screaming line drive for a 2-0 Yankee lead. With a young man, his fourth home run, 12th RBI.
3: And then Rosario had a home run earlier in the game, and it would end 2-0 Yankees on top of the Cubs at Wrigley. That's the final. Mets have the Marlins tonight, but they won't have Freddie Peralta on the mound. He's been scratched in advance of the trade deadline coming up on Monday. Tigers did the same with pitcher Casey Mize. CBS Sports has put lead NFL analyst and former Cowboys quarterback Tony Romo on leave following his arrest on OWI charges earlier this week. The Packers activated tight end Tucker Kraft off the PUP list. Rocket Classics second round, Cameron Young and Patrick Cantlay share the lead at 10 under par. Ricky Fowler currently at 9 under in a tie for fourth. I'm Dan Beyer.
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21: 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And a brand new Overpromise debuted yesterday. We talked a lot of LeBron and backyard activities for your summertime fun time.
22: Well, tomorrow is August.
21: Summertime's almost over. My birthday month starting tomorrow. So close out July strong. Thank you guys for hanging out with us on a Friday. We are Covino and Rich. We be rocking out. Let's go.
22: Say birthday month.
21: My birthday month.
22: I'm going to let you get away with that.
21: Yeah.
22: Birthday month. What are you, a 20-year-old girl?
21: That's right. I am.

0: Who knows what he's saying, honestly.
1: It says, I lick you boom boom down.
0: I guess so. It's very catchy, though.
1: No, won't turn former.
2: Not a very popular karaoke song.
1: No. That's a great one, though. I like it.
2: What was the other one he had?
0: Oh, I don't know.
2: It was, But I Need Another Lover. Girl, I say, well, do you remember Danny G?
1: I think anyone knows, but you...
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2: Is it Girl, I've Been Hurt, But I Need...
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2: Girl, I've Been Hurt, But I Need Another Lover.
0: Cove, real quick, do you remember Jim Carrey on In Living Color? He clowned on Vanilla Ice, and he did an Informer music video.
1: I remember the Vanilla Ice. I don't remember...
0: All the white rappers were getting clowned on by Jim Carrey.
1: Girl, I've Been Hurt, which Covino just sang, that was a top 20 hit. I'm not saying it was a hit, but
2: that was his follow-up.
1: Can you call Snow Informer a one-hit wonder if they had another song that...
2: Informer was so big.
4: Yeah, Rich,
2: you know?
4: It was such a big hit, he couldn't even recover from it.
1: No, of course, but I'm saying technically, if he had a song...
4: But it wasn't a number one, so...
1: Yeah, but I'm saying if he had another song that was a top 20, it's hard to be a one-hit wonder.
4: But Snow Informer still listed as one of the top one-hit wonders of the 90s.
2: Yeah, you're right. Yep. Hey, well, thank you guys for playing Brainwave. Thank you guys for hanging out with us all week. Now it's time for Weekend Hobnobbing.
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2: Getting you ready for Monday so you know what's going on, so you know what to talk about. Now, I got to give Danny G the credit because he got on. He's like, yo, man, you're making me sad. You're not taking my advice. Boo-hoo-hoo. He's like, you got to watch Cape Fear.
4: Whack, whack, whack if you're not watching this.
2: So I got Apple TV. I started watching Cape Fear, and now I can't wait for the final episode tonight.
4: Let's go.
2: You get the new episode, the final episode, long-awaited final episode of Cape Fear tonight on Apple TV. UFC Fight Night, Medich versus Rodriguez. So you got some UFC tomorrow night. And some boxing. You got Lamont Roach versus William Zepeda on DAZN. So that'll be on DAZN for the WBC lightweight strap. Roach, Zepeda. Overpromise is our bonus pod. You could watch it. You could listen. But it's a show, 22, 23 minutes. Watch it and enjoy. We talk about the LeBron jersey rage. LeBron selling jerseys, man, and the rules of jerseys. We talk about ASU. They now have influencer as a major at ASU. Would you pay for your kids' tuition if they wanted to be an influencer major? We talk about that and more. Plus, backyard must-haves, like backyard activity must-haves as we get into August. It's all on Overpromise, episode 149, right here on our YouTube channel.
1: All right. Documentaries. If you're into documentaries, I don't know. If you guys have watched any of these, give me the thumbs up or thumbs down. Toxic Love Story?
2: Good one,
4: yeah. Yeah, thumbs up.
1: All right, I was going to say, this is about a woman that almost ends up like in prison. I don't want to give the details, but like...
2: It's worth a watch.
1: It's about a crazy ex, right?
4: Yeah, it's a wild story.
1: It's so disturbing, but Idaho Murders, those college kids that got killed, there's a new documentary with more details about that horrific crime.
4: You're on your own on
1: that. You saw he's trying to change his plea to not guilty?
2: I saw that.
1: Bombing of Pan Am 103, another sad documentary. Maybe it's not a sad... Documentary weekend. How about we light it up with 72? Did you see this one? It is a movie featuring Kevin Hart. It's described as to save his career.
2: And Marcelo Hernandez. That one?
1: Marcelo Hernandez. He's a 40-something, and to save his career, he thinks it's a good idea to join all the young dudes at his office for a bachelor party weekend.
4: Haven't we seen a movie like this before?
2: I heard it's just okay, but I like both guys.
1: Yeah.
2: And they have great chemistry, Marcelo and Kevin Hart.
1: So, listen, it's an hour and 40 minutes. If you can't give up that, then, you know, what do you want me to tell you? So, that's what I got this
2: weekend. That's on Netflix.
4: If I could get to the theater having a toddler, I would love to go to Spider-Man.
1: Yeah.
4: And in fact, Cole might let me watch half that. It's his birthday weekend, so see you guys at Chuck E. Cheese on Sunday.
1: See you at Chuck E. Cheese.
4: Brenda, my wife, she wants to watch The Devil Wears Prada 2. It is now on Disney Plus.
1: Oh, cool.
4: So if you're a fan of the first one, that's now available.
2: Actually, the first one's really good.
4: I like the first one.
2: It's a really good movie. Yeah.
1: If you ever had a tough boss, I think anybody could relate to that movie. Iowa Sam, what are you watching, buddy? Any good?
0: You know, WNBA, of
1: all
0: course.
1: Weekend, man. All
0: maybe
1: weekend.
0: I'll try to find a ticket to the Odyssey tomorrow.
1: Nice. Then, you know, you're,
0: and
1: you're,
0: I got Danny G's birthday party.
1: There you go.
0: Yeah. I'll be there.
1: Well, are you going to be playing, what are you going to play? You try to knock the little ice
0: down? I haven't been inside a Chuck E. Cheese for decades, so we'll see.
1: Going to do
7: Sam in the ball pit.
1: There you go. We'll see you guys on Monday. Have a great one. Until then,
7: arrivederci, baby.
1: See you in the promised land.
7: Goodbye, guys.
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15: This week, Finley Cadillac Henderson Player Performance of the Week is from Major League Baseball. But not games or teams that are currently in action. Instead, from Cooperstown, the Baseball Hall of Fame, and the three guys that were inducted, Jeff Kent, Andrew Jones, and Carlos Beltran. Beltran, the sixth player raised in Puerto Rico to earn a spot in the Hall of Fame, drew perhaps the largest contingent of fans over the weekend with the support of both Mets fans and those from back home.
16: Behind every player, there is a village of people. So thinking about my career, there's no doubt that I could have accomplished this on my own. And before I speak about... also baseball, I want to talk about gratitude. It reminds us that none of us can accomplish anything alone.
15: Some of Carlos Beltran's accolades. 2,725 career hits, 435 home runs, 1,587 RBI with 1,582 runs, and a 9-time All-Star, 3-time Gold Glove, 2-time Silver Slugger, and AL Rookie of the Year. Andrew Jones became the first player from Curaçao to earn a spot in the Hall of Fame.
17: Being the first Hall of Famer from my island... it's an incredible moment. That's why they make such a memorable day.
15: Some of Andrew Jones' accolades. 1,933 hits, 434 home runs, 1,289 RBI, 1,204 runs, 5-time All-Star, 10-time Gold Glover, Silver Slugger, and played a major role in those Braves teams that went on to win the division title 14 consecutive times between 1991 and 2005. Jeff Kent was the National League MVP in 2000, hit 351 of his 377 career homers as a second baseman, a record for that position.
18: This game gave me more than a career. 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Integrity matters. Competing while respecting your teammates and your opponents and the game itself, that matters. 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
15: Some of Kent's career accolades, 2,461 hits, 377 home runs, most all-time by a second baseman, 1,518 RBI, 1,320 runs. He also was a 5-time All-Star, 2000 NL MVP, and 4-time Silver Slugger. So big shout-out to Jeff Kent, Andrew Jones, and Carlos Beltran on their induction into Cooperstown in the Baseball Hall of Fame. 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
20: We are. And here's what you need to know.
21: In baseball today at Wrigley Field, the Yankees shut out the Chicago Cubs 2-0 with two solo homers. The Yanks had only two other hits in the game. The loss to Shota Imanaga. The Yanks are second in the AL East. They were 3.5 behind the Rays. Tampa Bay is hosting the White Sox tonight. White Sox are a first-place team in the AL Central. Two-game lead over Cleveland. The Twins are 3 back. The Rays pitcher Shane McClanahan was placed on the injured list with a bad back. The Phillies are at Baltimore. Phil slugger Kyle Schwarber returns after an illness. Toronto hosts St. Louis. Blue Jays first baseman Vladimir Guerrero Jr. returns from a hamstring injury. The Mets are hosting Miami. The Mets have scratched pitcher Freddy Peralta from his start. He'll likely be traded. And Detroit's at the A's later. Detroit Tigers pitcher Casey Mize was scratched from his start. Baseball's trade deadline comes up Monday, August 3rd. I'm Steve DeSager.
20: One guy is happily divorced. One guy is happily married. One guy gets called daddy by his three beautiful daughters. One guy gets called daddy after a credit card approval. One guy won a state high school basketball championship. One guy only covered a state high school basketball championship. One guy's been inducted into three halls of fame. One guy has only mocked a hall. Does this seem weird to anybody else?
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26: Wow!
1: And now,
26: do it live!
1: On YouTube.
26: Do it live! I'll write it and we'll do it live! Do it!
1: Thank you, Bill. Say my name.
26: Rob Parker.
1: Say his name.
26: Kelvin Washington.
1: And we are indeed the Odd Couple on this funky Flashback Friday.
26: Woohoo!
1: Where we will debut. Should we call it a debut, right?
27: Well, look,
1: considering what it is.
27: It might involve some of that. You might as well call it the debut, because, yeah.
1: Kelvin is sick over this. He's like, he told his minister not to listen to the show in the third hour, right?
27: Yeah, I don't know.
26: Oh, God.
27: I don't know where this is going, so, you know. I'm just here so I won't get fined, in the words of Marshawn Lynch.
1: The open, though, is just, oh, man. Alex,
27: you heard it?
28: Oh, it's so good.
1: All right. Well,